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1: 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A deadly shooting in Minneapolis. I'm Lee Sillis.

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3: Here's the AM 540 KWMT weatherology forecast. Chance of thunderstorms tonight, otherwise partly cloudy skies. Lows dip down to about 70, winds out of the south, 5 to 10 miles per hour. Sunshine mixed with clouds at times again. Tomorrow, chance of thunderstorms. Daytime highs approaching 93, lows level off around 72. Tomorrow night, mainly clear skies. From the Weatherology Weather Center, I'm staff meteorologist Laura Lockwood. Right now, it's 86 degrees.
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7: Stocks ending higher as gains by big tech companies and relatively steady oil prices and easing bond yields help boost the market after a downbeat start to the week. The Magnificent Seven big cap tech stocks were mostly higher, led by Nvidia and Meta. Investors snapping up beaten down chip stocks, with shares of AI darling Nvidia rising 3% on AI enthusiasm. Oil hitting a 6-week high, with West Texas Intermediate crude settling around $91 a barrel. The Dow up 295 points, the Nasdaq higher by 118, S&P 500 up 35. And shares of Broadcom are falling after hours, the chipmaker delivering a third quarter earnings and revenue beat, but issued disappointing guidance for the current quarter. Broadcom has been one of the major winners of the AI boom, designing custom chips for companies including Google, Meta, and OpenAI. That's your Fox Business Report. I'm Hillary Barsky, invested in you.
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This

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4: Here's an AM 540 KWMT weatherology forecast. Mainly clear tonight with a chance for storms. Lows around 70, south winds 5 to 10 miles per hour. Chance for storms tomorrow, high of 93. Lows around 72. Tomorrow night, mainly clear skies. Slight chance for storms Friday, high of 94. 91, lots of sunshine Saturday. From the Weatherology Weather Center, I'm staff meteorologist Laura Lockwood. Currently, it's 77 degrees.
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0: about 18 months on the job. In a post on X, Driscoll wrote, serving in the role has been the honor of a lifetime, adding, quote, we could not have made the progress we did without the support of Secretary Hegseth. However, there have been reports that conflict with War Secretary Pete Hegseth may have led to Driscoll's departure. Several military leaders have either resigned or been fired since the Trump administration took office, including Army Chief of Staff General Randy George, who retired just after the war in Iran began, and Europe and Africa Commander General Chris Donahue, who stepped down in July. Kevin Uresky, Fox News.
1: And in the Pacific, Tropical Storm Marie strengthening to a hurricane Wednesday night. The National Hurricane Center making that announcement, saying that Hurricane Marie was located about 375 miles southwest of the southern tip of Baja, California. Stay up to date with the latest on the storms. Make sure you have that Fox Weather app. I'm Ted Lindner. This is Fox News.
2: Here's the AM 540 KWMTU weatherology forecast. Chance for storms overnight, otherwise partly cloudy skies. Low level off around 70. Southerly winds 5 to 10 miles per hour. Sunshine mixed with clouds at times again. Thursday, chance of thunderstorms. Daytime highs approaching 93. Lows dip down to about 72. Thursday night, mainly clear skies. From the Weatherology Weather Center, I'm staff meteorologist Laura Lockwood. Right now, it's 77 degrees.
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1: Here's the AM 540 KWMT weatherology forecast. Chance for storms overnight, otherwise partly cloudy skies. Winds of aloft around 70. Southerly winds 5 to 10 miles per hour. Sunshine mixed with clouds at times again. Thursday, chance of thunderstorms. Daytime highs approaching 93. Lows dip down to about 72. Thursday night, mainly clear skies. From the Weatherology Weather Center, I'm staff meteorologist Laura Lockwood. Right now, it's 77 degrees.
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1: Tragedy in Minneapolis. I'm Ted Lindner, Fox News. A shooting spree on Wednesday left three people dead, including the suspected shooter, and six people injured. Fox's Jill Nato with the details.
2: The suspect opened fire inside an apartment building in the afternoon, causing residents to run for their lives.
3: All the front doors were busted. As I was walking down the ramp, two different people was laying there, covered in blood.
4: I heard cursing, and then I just heard shot, shot, shot, shot.
2: Police say officers ran into the building, finding blood and victims as they heard more gunshots. Two officers were hit, one in the abdomen, another in the shin. A third officer suffered a non-life-threatening injury. The suspected gunman was found dead. No word yet on a motive, but one neighbor said he'd been avoiding the suspect for the past few weeks because that suspect

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1: When the storm clouds...
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1: Here's the AM 540 KWMT weatherology forecast. Lows dip down to about 71 overnight under partly cloudy skies, winds out of the south, 5 to 10 miles per hour. Sunshine mixed with clouds at times again. Thursday, slight chance of thunderstorms. Daytime highs approaching 92. Clear skies. Thursday night, lows level off around 73. From the Weatherology Weather Center, I'm meteorologist Jennifer Vujicic. Right now, 73.
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laid there thinking back. Thought about a couple long lost summers. I didn't know whether to cry or laugh. There was ever anybody.

0: True Country 540 KWMT, John Denver, back home again. Good morning, campers. Hey, it's Jeff. Happy Thursday. Yeah, it's only Thursday, but you know what? The light's at the end of the tunnel. Tomorrow's Friday, then a nice long 3-day weekend, which everybody can relax and breathe and, you know, and enjoy some time away from the office. 6:20 on your Tuesday morning, and yeah, as you can tell by the crackling of the AM, we got some showers and thunder showers in the area, and that's what you can expect all morning long, pretty much 50-50 chance, showers, thunderstorms before 10. Then it comes partly sunny, gets up to 92 again today. Heat index going to be up there at 101, so, you know, remind your friends to take showers later. Right now it's 73, looking at radar. There's a line of showers and thunderstorms reaching all the way diagonally from Lincoln through Omaha up through Rochester, so... Yeah, a little closer to home here in the Fort Dodge area. Well, pretty much, yeah, Carroll's getting some light rain pretty much north of Fort Dodge, north of Humboldt. So just be aware, 50-50 chance all morning long. Coming around the corner, Merle Haggard, George Jones, CC Waterback. 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

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Coming up, we're going to talk about a high school in Arizona that had to cancel its season due to dry humping. 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

0: True Country, 540 KWMT, Alabama, and face-to-face, 641, 71 degrees right now. Well, the trade war with Canada could cause the cost of toilet paper to rise. Yeah, we're paying more at the pump, and pretty soon we're going to be paying more after taking a dump.
1: I know my place, and I'm not ashamed to say no, God.

0: a vote. If she ever asks you to make her your wife, man, you better stay with her for the rest of your life, or it'll be another man done gone.
1: True Country 540 KWMT, Marie Laveau, Bobby Bear, 717, 70 degrees, light rain in the Fort Dodge area. There's a line of showers and thunderstorms stretching from Omaha all the way up to Minneapolis and east. 50-50 chance you're going to see some of that action this morning. 92 for the high later on today, and it is going to be steamy. That heat index is going to be over 100, so yeah, be careful out there. Well, full cast of Dancing with the Stars was announced yesterday. Premieres September 15th on ABC and Disney Plus. Here's every celebrity that's competing. Julia Stiles, the actress. Jenna Dewan, she's an actress too. Tatiana Ali from The Fresh Prince of Bel-Air. Taylor Hanson from the 90s Boy Hanson. Paralympic gold medalist Ezra French. Figure skating Olympic gold medalist Amber Glenn. Podcaster comedian Connor Wood, also known as Fibula. Sarah Jane Nader, Tyler Cameron, Giada De Laurentiis, Harry Shum Jr., Connor Levitt, Guillermo Rodriguez from Jimmy Kimmel Live, Maura Higgins, Ciara Miller, and Jackson Olsen from the Savannah Bananas. So, who's going to win out of that pick? I would say, well, the figure skater should, but she's not known enough, Amber Glenn, so it'll be somebody we've heard. Probably Guillermo. That'd be my guess. Guillermo from Jimmy Kimmel will be the winner of Dancing with the Stars.
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Don Gibson, O Alone to Me, 727. Well, today is U.S. Bowling League Day, so get out there and hit the lanes. Or you can recreate the experience at home by sitting in an uncomfortable Formica chair, smoking inside, and complaining about your boss.

0: amazing the amount of products you can get from a single soybean. You're listening to the American Ag Network. I'm Susan Littlefield with the news of agriculture. During this year's Farm Progress, I sat down with United Soybean member Patrick Guyberson. He's from the state of New Jersey, as he talked about the exciting things that continue to evolve with that soybean.
1: Goodyear tires. One of the big ones that we're doing right now. They want to put petroleum pretty much out of it here in the near future, and it's going to be down to soybean oil. Another one is the firefighting foam. We got a PFAS forever chemical, free firefighting foam. And one of the things I like about the firefighting foam is it's using the meal side. So we have all these projects with oil, and we know the biofuels boom that's coming, all right? 35 years ago, when we started to check off, it was all meal because it was, 97% of it goes into animal ag. Well, what do we do with all this oil? Now we got all the oil because of the biofuels boom and the crush. Now what do we do with all the meal? So, you know, these are problems that we work out through USB and through these types of projects that we fund. They actually have, you all have fire extinguishers on the combines.
0: Yep.
1: They got little bottles now that you can put in your fire extinguisher that's on the combine and put your fire out before it gets out of hand and the fire company has to come.

0: there.
1: Right.
0: So, I mean, it's been a win-win going down that. We did some demos in New Jersey with it, and the product is unreal. And the best part, too, for firefighters, where you don't have somebody watching it for a startup again. Once this stuff's on it, it doesn't want to relight. I mean, the demo we did trying to put a road flare back into gas and diesel fuel, it wouldn't relight after we put it out. So, I mean, it's amazing.
1: We'll hear more from Patrick Iverson in just a moment. This is the American Ag Network.
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0: We're doing. We all have the same outlook, but in different ways. So, and the people that are on this board, amazing people. You have the best of the best serving on this board. And I think it's just been a phenomenal journey for me.
1: That's Patrick Iverson from this year's Farm Progress Show. 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

0: wear a mask, a carnival mask, not a COVID one, thank God. Finally, the single One Week by Bare Naked Ladies was the number one song on the Billboard charts 1998 for exactly 1 week. It was the only Bare Naked Ladies song to ever hit number one.
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wasn't a filling station in sight, so I just limped on down the shoulder on the rim. I went as far as I could and when I stopped the car, it was right in front of this little bar, kind of a redneck-looking joint called the Dewdrop Inn. Well, I stuffed my hair up under my hat and told the bartender that I had a flat and would he be kind enough to give me change for a one. Well, there was one thing I was sure proud to see. There wasn't a soul in the place except for him and me, and he just looked disgusted and pointed toward the telephone. I called up a station down the road a ways, and he said he wasn't very busy today, and he could have somebody there in just about 10 minutes or so. He said, "Now, you just stay right where you're at," and I didn't bother to tell the darn fool that I sure as hell didn't have any place else to go. I just ordered up a beer and sat down at the bar when some guy walked in and said, "Who owns this car with the peace sign, the mag wheels, and four on the floor?" Well, he looked at me and I damn near died, and I decided that I'd just wait outside, so I laid a dollar on the bar and headed for the door.

of the biggest ones said, "You tip your hat to this lady, son." And when I did, all that hair fell out from under me. Now, the last thing I wanted was to get in a fight in Jackson, Mississippi on a Saturday night, especially when there

out here to infiltrate the Ku Klux Klan. He was still bent over holding on to his knee, but everybody else was looking and listening to me, and I laid it on thicker and heavier as I went. I said, would you believe this man has gone as far

Then he started saying something about the way I was dressed, but I didn't wait around to hear the rest. I was too busy moving and hoping I didn't run out of luck. When I hit the ground, I was making tracks, and they were just taking my car down off the jack. So I threw the man a 20 and jumped in and fired that mother up. Mario Andretti would have sure been proud of the way I was moving when I passed that crowd coming out the door and headed toward me in a trot.

0: of dust in the air. I had them all out there stepping and fetching like their heads were on fire and their asses was catching, but I figured I'd better go ahead and split before the cops got there. When I hit the road, I was really wheeling, had gravel flying and rubber squealing, and I didn't slow down till I was almost to Arkansas. Well, I think I'm going to reroute my trip. I wonder if anybody'd think I'd flipped if I went to L.A. via Omaha.
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0: 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Well, with 8 months of trade in the books, we review our list of 48 commodities and their performance since New Year's. 6 months of surging energy prices have heating oil, gasoline, and crude oil remaining numbers 1, 2, and 3. But a strong July, even stronger August, has certainly helped the grain trade move into positive territory. Soybean oil, in fact, rates number 5 on that list, up 52% since New Year's. Wheat, 3-year highs, right behind at number 6, up 42.5%. Cotton made the top 10 at number 10, up 26%. Soybeans are now up 18% on the year, corn up 9%. This is the Bottom Line Report. Livestock futures have gone the other way on our list after 8 months. Feeder cattle down 2.5% for the year. Live cattle down 4.5%. Lean hogs are down over 18%. I'm Mark Oppo, wishing you a profitable day.
1: Hit 25 here at 30. This is Rick telling you about another Pocahontas Machinery Consignment Auction to be held on Wednesday, September 9th at 8 a.m. in Pocahontas, Iowa. We'll be selling over 2,000 items. 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

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Showers and thunderstorms continue, that line from Omaha all the way up into Wisconsin. Still just producing rain, rain, rain. So, yeah, we need it. Not going to complain about it, that's for sure. Hey, did you know today is U.S. Bowling League Day? 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
1: 12.94 and a half down 15 3/4. January, 13.09 down 16. Soybean meal, October, 339.90 down 3. Oil for October, 69.13 down 151. Chicago wheat, December, 736 and a half down 37 and a half. Kansas City, December, is 801 and a half. That's down 32 3/4. While Minneapolis, December, 755 down 27. October live cattle at 197 higher, 212.15. December, 214.10 up 207. September feeders 322.92 up 395. October 318.25 up 387. October lean hog steady 83.77. December steady 74.32. Class 3 milk for September is down 3, 1630. October 1661 up 2. 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

0: I think the message is there. You have to have enough intestinal fortitude to stand inside the fire, standing outside the fire. From Garth Brooks, True Country, AM 540 KWMT. A Fox Business report is coming up during this break, and then Chains from Patti Loveless.
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4: Stocks opened higher. Crude oil prices remain elevated, but interest rates on U.S. Treasuries have moderated. Fed Governor Christopher Waller says he would support holding interest rates steady when the Fed meets later this month. New claims for unemployment benefits rose by 2,000 last week to 206,000, considered a modest increase. NVIDIA shares opened up a fraction. The artificial intelligence chipmaker is buying an AI startup, Hugging Face, and will pay about $13 billion. Software company Snowflake shares are up nearly 25% after an upbeat quarter on demand for its AI service. And Campbell's is cutting its dividend. It needs to invest in the company because shoppers are switching to less expensive store brands. That's your Fox Business Report. I'm Jenny Cosola. 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

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Patti Loveless there and Razzie Bailey here with Midnight Hauler.

I just bought me a great long ticket. I'm going to use it at 4 p.m. so you can call your secret love and tell the news to him. You thought your little romance was on.

0: 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I ain't got no PhD, but if you want your freedom, PDQ, divorce me COD.
1: Some younger listeners in the audience might not even understand what that means. Divorce me, COD. Diamond Rio before that, Meet Me in the Middle, and Paul Jackson meeting you in the middle on the radio here to tell you about Stay Wild Rescue's featured friend of the week, and that is Loki, around a year old. He's a very goofy, social, affectionate, and ready for his forever home. Sounds like my

A Bill Anderson song performed by Cal Smith, who was once with Ernest Tubbs, Texas Troubadours. And it went to number one on the country single charts in 1972-73. The Lord Knows I'm Drinking, True Country, AM 540 KWMT. Here's Blackhawk.

0: superstar Dolly Parton with Two Doors Down. She passed just a little bit over a week ago at the age of 80, and we'll be remembering her through song for many, many years, without a doubt. True Country, AM 540 KWMT. How about a little Chantilly Lace before Fox News?
1: Hello, you good-looking thing, you. Yeah. Huh? Now, this is the killer speaking. Do I like what? 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

like a long neck boots like a... 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Huh? But I what? Do I what? But I what? 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

0: Men's Golf concluded play at the NJCAA National Preview at Plymouth, Indiana. The Tritons got 12th as a team at plus 31. They were led by Will Turner's plus 3. He finished tied for 28. The 1-0 South Central Calhoun football team, coming off that 27-6 road win at Earlham last Friday, is back in action for their home opener on Friday when they entertain Ridgeview at 7 o'clock. Ridgeview dropped their opener to OABCIG 35-6. Titans coach Brian Case talked about this Friday's game.
1: Ridgeview is a really good football team. They're coming off a loss against another really good football team in OABCIG, who is traditionally really strong. You know, we know that they're going to be well-coached. We know that they're going to be hungry for a victory. But at the same time, our kids are coming off of a nice win over there at Earlham, and hopefully we're coming in with a little bit of confidence as well. So we know we're going to have our hands full with these guys, but we're really looking forward to the challenge.
0: 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Pre-game coverage at 6:30. Tonight's local schedule, Fort Dodge Volleyball home against Ottumwa starting at 5 p.m. St. Edmund Volleyball entertains Clarion Goldfield Dows at 7 o'clock. South Central Calhoun Volleyball at GTRA getting underway at 6:45. Iowa Hawkeye Volleyball is at Mississippi State at 7 o'clock. Iowa State Volleyball at the University of California, Santa Barbara at 8 p.m. And I'm Joe Jaden with the Connoisseur Media Sports Update.
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3: It's time to take a look at those markets again. Over on the Chicago Board of Trade, September corn is down 12 at 5.06¾. December down 4.5 at 5.39. March down 4.5 at 5.53¾. September soybeans are down 6.5 at 12.95¼. However, November is up 4.5 at 13.14¾. January is up 4.5 as well at 13.29½. September wheat is down 26¼ at 7.28½. March is down 23½ at 7.67¼. Over on that mercantile, October live cattle up 450 at 214.72. December up 490 at 216.87. February up 445 at 218.45. September feeders up 692 at 325.90. October up 687 at 321.25. October lean hogs are down 20 at 83.57. December down 20 as well at 74.12. And February down 15 at 76.72. And now taking a look at the ag weather outlook for the Midwest. A front remains across the northern end of the region and continues to be active for the rest of the week. It should drop south through the region this weekend with some showers across the east. Another front is likely to settle across northern areas, with another system developing along it to produce more rain next week. South of these fronts, temperatures will remain quite warm, stressing the remaining immature corn and soybean crops, but pushing other areas further into maturity. Northern areas could see some beneficial precipitation, but it is getting a bit too late to have too much of a positive impact on yields as we get deeper into the month of September. Closer to home in Fort Dodge, it is currently rainy, lightly breezy, and 74 degrees. Keeping an eye on the ag news, markets, and weather so you don't have to, I'm Helena McNamee.
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5: Continue at the mid-session with some lower grains and oil seeds, but higher livestock. You're listening to the American Ag Network. I'm Susan Littlefield as we broadcast at the final day of Farm Progress. Well, combined weekly export sales for corn came in within expectations. USDA reported net cancellations of 829,600 metric tons for 25-26, the market year that just ended. But for 26-27, they are looking to set new sales of 1.986 million metric tons. Weekly export sales strong as expected for soybeans. They reported 26-27 sales at 1.948 million metric tons and not a net cancellation, that is, of 94.2 metric tons.

0: in the grain complex as well.
1: Yeah, exactly right. Well, the market's worried about weaker than expected consumer demand, increased supplies of beef coming in because President Trump's a program to reduce tariffs on 300,000 metric tons of Brazilian beef. Yet we see cheaper corn prices, and away goes the market. Feeder cattle market has been up $7 to $8.
0: That's Arlen Suderman, listening to the American Ag Network.
2: I'm Helena McNamee, and it's time for your Connoisseur Media Ag Update. The Farm Progress Show, which is the largest outdoor farm show in the United States, is taking place right here in Iowa this year. The show features 3 days of the latest innovations in agriculture, demonstrations, and conversations with industry leaders. This year, the United States Secretary of Agriculture, Brooke Rollins, held a special conference to announce a new data modernization plan that the USDA will be implementing.
3: A couple of quick things. I mentioned the big announcement on modernizing the data reporting experience, improving mobile survey access, exploring opportunities to use pre-filled information, enhancing acreage and yield estimation, using satellite imagery, geospatial tools, crop models, and more, integrating data and technology platforms, modernizing the infrastructure. Sam has been leading on that, as well as our whole team, expanding secure data sharing capabilities, and, of course, using artificial intelligence responsibly as we continue to do the best that we possibly can for our producers in this country, and, of course, protecting privacy along the way. This, of course, builds on our One Farmer, One File effort that has been unprecedented in moving out payments and in moving registrations in a matter of days, 50,000 rather than a matter of months. So very proud of that.
2: Additionally, Mike Naig, the Iowa Secretary of Agriculture, made a few announcements of his own.
4: As a result of the legislative action this year, the Farm to Faucet Funding Initiative, we launched an enhanced cover crop cost share opportunity in the greater Des Moines watershed. And that's the 22 counties that are north of the Central Iowa Waterworks, watershed or intakes. And we offered an enhanced cover crop cost share of $25 per acre and then lifted our normal cap of 160 acres to 500 acres. And we've seen tremendous interest in that. So, to date, this is the update. Idols has, we have had a record enrollment in cover crop cost share applications this year. That number, as we sit here today in 2026, is $28 million has been requested or applied for in terms of cost share. That number last year was $18 million. So, we're already $10 million ahead of last year. So we're definitely well into record-setting territory. When we look beyond that, the Greater Des Moines Watershed, plus looking at statewide, we have now for the first time enrolled 1 million acres in our cover crop cost share program in the state of Iowa. And again, that's up from last year. It was 700,000 acres. And we're not done yet. That's the other announcement today, if you will, is that farmers and landowners still have until September 9th to apply for cost share for cover crops. So we have been able to secure some additional funding through the support of both using our resources that the legislature has allocated, but also the governor has allocated some of the remaining ARPA federal dollars to this initiative because we have seen such strong demand. So that's our announcement today, is that we are continuing enrollment, but we are setting records for adoption at this point.
2: And while at the show, I also took the opportunity to speak with a few industry leaders from Terrain Ag and Koch Agronomic Services. First, Mark Rosenbaum, an agricultural economist with Terrain, talked about a report that they will be releasing soon to give an insight into how artificial intelligence is being adopted on farming operations.
5: Yeah, so the results that we found out of the survey, and we looked at this using the 2026 Bushel State of the Farm Survey, which kind of is a snapshot at the beginning of 2026. And probably the biggest takeaway here is it's kind of started with what I would characterize as like office-associated tasks. So things like document drafting, email drafting, document comparisons, text-based searches where more than just the keyword matters, such as context or summaries and things like that. But a lot of that's driven by, this adoption started with a lot of the, chatbot-style models. Think your Google Geminis, your Microsoft Copilots, your or ChatGPTs and some of the smaller ones also show up in there, and less on the ag-specific tools at the moment. You know, we're 9 months into 2026 now, so we've seen some announcements of AI getting integrated into some of the ag tools, and so it'll be interesting to look forward in 2027 again to see how that adoption has changed, both from the ag-specific, but also in general also.
2: Then Cody Hornaday with Koch Agronomic Services talked with me about a few of the products that they are showcasing this year. The main one being highlighted was ProDivate.
6: So ProDivate is really a talc graphite upgrade, basically. So a lot of growers are utilizing some type of talc graphite, some kind of seed lubricant to help it flow through the planter. And this is really an upgrade in that we provide that same type of lubrication flowability from a talc graphite, but we also provide some nutritionals in conjunction with that. And so we know that those early season nutrients are critical for those young seedlings. And so we see a few different things from that product. You know, right out of the gate, we see a more consistent and early emergence from crops treated with ProDivate. But then we also see a 4 bushel per acre advantage at harvest. And, you know, really a lot of that comes back to what it's doing early in the season, right? It's providing that early season emergence. It's getting the crop out of the ground faster and more even. Therefore, it's got a better start, and that's where that 4 bushel per acre advantage really comes from.
2: With this Connoisseur Media Ag Update from this year's Farm Progress Show in Boone, Iowa, I'm Helena McNamee.
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14: A corn and soybean farmer had done business with a grain dealer for years. A dispute eventually arose over 12 credit sale grain contracts, an open account, and finance charges. The farmer challenged the validity of the contracts and argued that the grain company was not entitled to collect the finance charges. The court rejected his arguments and affirmed the lower court's judgment against him. The court found that the contracts were not invalidated by the state's grain laws, that the Uniform Commercial Code applied, and that there was substantial evidence supporting the grain company's position. The court also upheld the finance charges because the company had provided the required notice. But there's another important lesson here. Credibility matters. The trial court found the farmer's testimony not credible, including his claim that some documents had been forged. The appellate court deferred to those factual findings. For farmers, the lesson is simple. Keep your grain contract.

0: high-end hotels, some of the key distributors, they've already made a lot of noise about how they want to be in first with some of these products. They want to be known as kind of the USDA prime on-sellers in that market, etc. And so I don't think they can wait to get their hands on some USDA prime steaks in the market, as an example, some of our top pork items as well. And then I think where this really comes into its own is off the local supplier, they haven't been able to invest a huge amount in processing, in further processing. And so with the added access to better and more reliable supply chains from all around the world, you will find the quality of production go up within the Nigerian meat economy as well for their consumers.
1: And Nigeria has the world's sixth largest population of more than 240 million and is Africa's third largest economy. For more, please visit usmef.org. Water levels on the Mississippi River have been low since 2022, restricting barge traffic and bottlenecking trade on one of the busiest navigation channels in the country. Current water levels are lower than they have been in many of the past 5 years. Mike Steenhook, Executive Director of the Soy Transportation Coalition, says recent precipitation may provide some relief, but how much?
2: A lot of the Midwest recently has received a pretty substantial amount of rainfall over the last week or two. You're seeing water levels elevate as a result of that. The question moving forward is, will that just be kind of a temporary blip and then we'll just be kind of back down to where we were? And so that's something that we're going to continue to monitor.
1: Steenhook says the next few months are the critical time of the year for ag traffic on the Mississippi. And again, there is concern.
2: October, November, December, that's kind of game time when it comes to U.S. soybean and grain exports, particularly on the river. And so you want to have that river with sufficient amount of water in it so that barge transportation won't be encumbered. So, again, something we're going to be monitoring as the weeks proceed.
1: And Steenhook adds that enhanced dredging of the river is an expensive option, but one which may have to be considered if these kinds of low water events persist. And finally, Michigan farmers and agricultural leaders are urging continued access to Canadian and Mexican markets as the U.S. attempts to renegotiate the U.S.-Mexico-Canada agreement. Congressman Tom Barrett joined producers in early August at a roundtable hosted by Farmers for Free Trade and the Michigan Agribusiness Association at AgriLiquid in St. John's. Farmers from across the state discussed how trade with Canada and Mexico affects marketing decisions, input costs, farm profitability, and long-term investments. They also emphasized the importance of maintaining reliable market access for the next generation of farmers. Barrett said competitive access to the two markets gives producers the certainty they need to keep growing food and raising livestock. Barrett added, quote, "That goal and leveling the playing field must remain a top priority as the Trump administration renegotiates the USMCA, end quote. With that, we're out of time here on American Ag Today. Coming up tomorrow, we'll start our conversations from the Farm Progress Show. For now, though, thanks for joining us for this episode of American Ag Today. I'm Jesse Allen. Have a great rest of your day.
3: It's amazing the amount of products you can get from a single soybean. You're listening to the American Ag Network. I'm Susan Littlefield with the news of agriculture. During this year's Farm Progress, I sat down with United Soybean member Patrick Iverson. He's from the state of New Jersey, as he talked about the exciting things that continue to evolve with that soybean.
4: Goodyear tires. One of the big ones that we're doing right now. They want to put petroleum pretty much out of it here in the near future, and it's going to be down to soybean oil. Another one is the firefighting foam. We got a PFAS forever chemical, free firefighting foam. And one of the things I like about the firefighting foam is it's using the meal side. So we have all these projects with oil, and we know the biofuels boom that's coming, all right? 35 years ago, when we started to check off, it was all meal because it was, 97% of it goes into animal ag. Well, what do we do with all this oil? Now we got all the oil because of the biofuels boom and the crush. Now what do we do with all the meal? So, these are problems that we work out through USB and through these types of projects that we fund. They actually have, you all have fire extinguishers on the combines.
3: Yep.
4: They got little bottles now that you can put in your fire extinguisher that's on the combine and put your fire out before it gets out of hand, then the fire company has to come there.
5: Right.
4: So, I mean, it's been a win-win going down that. We did some demos in New Jersey with it, and the product is unreal. And the best part, too, for firefighters, where you don't have somebody watching it for a startup again, once this stuff's on it, it doesn't want to relight. The demo we did trying to put a road flare back into gas and diesel fuel, it wouldn't relight after we put it out. So, I mean, it's amazing.
5: We'll hear more from Patrick Guyverson in just a moment. This is the American Ag Network. 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Continue today hearing from United Soybean Board member Patrick Guyverson from the state of New Jersey as he talked about things he's discussing with folks during Farm Progress about the soybean.
4: The amazing soybean. That's how I put it. I mean, it is phenomenal. And same thing, anything that's petroleum-based, I got an answer for. It's soybean. We can do it.
5: Yeah. What do you like about being on the United Soybean Board?
4: I think some of the places I get to travel and meet other people, I think as farmers, we kind of get locked into our own regions and really doesn't, you know, we don't realize what other people are doing. We all have the same outlook, but in different ways. So, and the people that are on this board, amazing people. You have the best of the best serving on this board. And I think it's just been a phenomenal journey for me.
5: That's Patrick Guyverson from this year's Farm Progress Show. This is the American Ag Network.
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And before our final ag report of the Power Lunch program, where do I put her memory? Charlie Pride from True Country, AM 540 KWMT.

0: have officially entered the new marketing year. You're listening to the American Ag Network. I'm Susan Littlefield. Good afternoon. We're looking at the fall crops. This morning's export sales report reflected the transition. Weekly old crop, now 25-26 sales, saw net cancellations of 32.7 million bushels of corn and 3.5 million bushels of soybeans. So large 26-27 sales of 78.2 million bushels of corn and 71.6 million bushels of beans. And that allowed the combined totals for both crops to fall within the range of expectations. And that brings some cumulative corn and bean export sales through August 27th to 3.422 billion bushels and 1.538 billion bushels, respectively, both above that current target from the USDA. The place of cumulative 26-27 soybean sales should continue to remain a focus, with the current 598 million bushels representing more than double last year's pace. This is the American Ag Network.
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0: Chicago wheat for December, 748, down 26. Kansas City, December, 813, down 21 and a quarter. Minneapolis, December, dropped 17 and a quarter, 764. October live cattle, 440 higher, 214.57. December, 216.47, up 445. September feeders, 325.65, up 667. October, 321.30, up 692. October lean hogs, down 30, 83.47. December, 73.85. Down 47. Class 3 milk for September, 16.34, up 1. October, up 7, 16.66. That's the markets. You're

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Loretta Lynn's signature song that made it to number one in 1970 on the country charts, Coal Miner's Daughter. True Country, AM 540, KWMT. Paul Jackson here. So good to have you along on this Thursday afternoon as we bring on Ronnie Millsap.

0: One of country music's storytellers, Tom T. Hall, and a week in a county jail. 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You can read about 11 fun places to go in Iowa for the Labor Day weekend if you haven't already made your plans, plus other articles and even that special interview that I did. You're welcome to give me a follow and keep up on what's going on the Paul Jackson program after the break. Don't go to strangers from T. Graham Brown.
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0: 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But I'm alive and well in Tennessee.
1: There's George. All my exes live in Texas. Hi, everyone. I'm Dale in with the music. True Country 540 KWMT. I've got the Judds for you. All the news coming up next. I'll be back with more music on the PM show.

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2: And take a look at the closing markets for September 3rd. For the second day in a row, crop futures fought off a bout of overnight bearishness to reverse well off of daily lows by the close. Soybeans led the way, with traders penciling in lighter yields as the end stages of growing season weather have been less than ideal for pod filling in many areas. Wheat fell hard on comments from Russia's President Putin expressing some optimism for an eventual peace in the Black Sea, though the market's recovery from lows suggests traders remain unconvinced. Meanwhile, energy markets floated on Thursday, with crude prices facing chart resistance near three-month highs, as the war in the Middle East has escalated once again this week with a series of attacks. Equities were firm along with treasuries as Fed Governor Waller said that he would favor holding rates steady if August inflation data supports this. In that sense, the August Consumer Price Index report is out next Friday, but the preferred gauge won't be published until September 30th after the next Federal Reserve meeting. Over on the Chicago Board of Trade, September corn closed down 3.5 at 5.15 1/4. December down 2 3/4 at 5.40 3/4. March down 2 1/4 at 5.56. September soybeans up 4.5 at 13.06 1/4. November up 6 at 13.16 1/4. January up 6.5 at 13.31 1/2. September wheat down 18 3/4 at 7.36, March down 20 3/4 at 7.70. And now taking a look over at the livestock side of things, the live cattle contracts had a bullish rally on Thursday. It was tough to kind of pinpoint where the market's explosive burst of support stemmed from, as box beef prices started off the morning lower. On that mercantile, October live cattle closed up 4.12 at 2.14.30. December up 4.10 at 2.16.12, and February up 3.72 at 2.17.72. It really was to no one's surprise that upon seeing the live cattle contracts trading higher, the feeder cattle contracts did so as well, trading anywhere from $5 to $7 higher throughout the day. September feeders ended up closing out the day up $6.87 at $3.25.85, October up $6.72 at $3.21.10. Unfortunately, the bullish push that was helping drive the cattle contracts higher didn't really trickle over into the lean hog complex as its markets spent the day trading lower. More than likely, it was that the market's resistance was holding the lean hog complex from trading any higher as traders desire to see greater fundamental support before tackling that big of a technical barrier. October lean hogs closed down 32 at 83.45, December down 40 at 73.92, and February down 27 at 76.60. Again, this was a look at the closing markets for Thursday, September 3rd. As always, keeping an eye on the ag news, markets, and weather so you don't have to. I'm Helena McNamee, KWMT.
3: We continue talking with Darren Fry over at Water Street about locking in some feed prices for this fourth quarter.
4: Yeah, I sure would be. I'd recommend that. You know, we have our corn locked in for our livestock producers actually out through next fall, and we have our meal also booked out through last fall, and those prices are lower than where we are today. And I'm bullish on energy prices, fertilizer prices, grain prices. That doesn't mean I'm not selling. It just means I think we got upside here. And I think a lot of us are too bearish on the farm side and the end users.

0: Here's AM 540 KWMT weatherology forecast. Highs around 92 this afternoon under sunny skies with a slight chance of rain showers. Winds out of the south 10 to 20 miles per hour. 73 tonight. Tomorrow, I have 94. Temps above average Saturday and Sunday with highs in the upper 80s to the low 90s. Slight chance of thunderstorms Sunday. From the Weatherology Weather Center, I'm staff meteorologist Laura Lockwood. Currently 79.
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Well, I'll be more today than yesterday. Conway, 20, True Country, KWMT. I'm Dale. Dale on duty. Let's go back. Well, first of all, let's do a couple of birthdays. All right, but birthdays on September 3rd, born on this date, 1933, Spalding, Nebraska, Tom Paul Glaser. Tom Paul, of course, the eldest of the Glaser brothers, along with Chuck and Jim. And they moved to Nashville. Marty Robbins invited them to move to Nashville, Tom Paul and the Glaser brothers, and they sang a backup with Marty for many years down there, including on some of Marty's hit records. Tom Paul had a big hit up by his, himself on his own back in 1975. Put Another Log on the Fire. I'll need to get that one out and play it for you. Born on this date, 1925, Waco, Texas, Henry William Thompson. We know him better as Hank Thompson. His career spanned seven decades. Saw him sell over 60 million records worldwide. He was a leader in the music industry. Had accomplishments such as one of the first music-based TV shows to be broadcast in color. He was the first artist to travel with his own sound and lighting systems. And the first artist, country artist, to record a live album. Hank Thompson passed away back in November of 2007. Let's get back to music here on the show. Here's Freddie Hart.

There you have the Bellamy Brothers, Howard and David, Sugar Daddy. I'm Dale. I want to say thanks to everybody that came out to be a part of a fun get-together last Friday evening at the Brushy Creek Recreation Area, Brushy Creek area just south and a little bit east of Fort Dodge. It's a beautiful facility. It's been being renovated, and they've been working on it now for a couple of years, but they just recently opened the South Equine Campground, the South Campground at Brushy Creek. North one is, they're still working on it and many other things, but they're upgrading the park in general. And John Weber and some of his friends got together, had a little get-together there Friday night at the newly reopened South Campground at Brushy Creek Rec Area. So we had a little music get-together for the folks. R.K. Wielander was there, John Thaliker, Bob Johnson, Terry Avery. It was my pleasure to be there. Also, Jim Gates. And we had a lot of fun there. Kind of sitting around. Well, we didn't have a campfire because it was plenty warm, and we decided maybe not. Sitting around, though, after a big potluck supper and having a good time. Playing some music at the jam, thanks to John Weber again and some of his friends there that gathered and made it all possible and furnished all the good eats. That was last Friday night, Brushy Creek State Recreation Area near Fort Dodge here. Back to music on the program. Here's Sammy Kershaw.

0: 640 KWMT weatherology forecast. High of 81 this afternoon under clear skies with a slight chance of thunderstorms. Winds out of the east around 5 miles per hour. Lows level off around 73 tonight, mainly clear skies. Highs around 94 tomorrow. Mainly clear skies Saturday with highs around 92. 87, slight chance for storms Sunday. From the Weatherology Weather Center, I'm staff meteorologist Laura Lockwood. Currently, it's 83 degrees.
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Right before that, Merle Haggard and Janie Fricke together. Well, I've got a song for you from Trace Adkins.

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Couldn't believe it was true. A classic country for you, Eddie Arnold. Eddie Arnold, one of our classic country artists. He has more songs listed in the Billboard chart book than anyone else, any other artist for many, many years until, well, recently. That was BG, before Garth. True Country KWMT, Dale with the PM Show, Brian White.

Oh, yeah. Great day to be alive. We're back to music, True Country 540, KWMT. Travis Tritt recently in concert in Fort Dodge. It was a great night in Fort Dodge. Great.

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Hi, everyone. Good afternoon. Dale Bank with the music. It is the Drive It Home show here after 5. That's what I call it, 5 till 7. Hi to everybody out there on the road. Johnny Cash, Flesh and Blood. Here's George Strait.

Ah, there you have the Judds, True Country, KWMT. Deal with the Drive on Home Show. Let's go back a little farther here. Let's go back to the 60s, 1964, summer of 64. Jim Reeves had the first of six number ones on the Billboard Country Charts. This was after Jim's death in that plane crash. And I guess I'm crazy. Well, one of those at this time of the year in 1964 spent 7 weeks at the number one spot of the Billboard chart, 24 weeks on the chart. We love playing Jim Reeves right here at your Legends station, KWMT, AM 540, Iowa's largest daytime radio coverage. Here's Martina McBride.

0: Mama Baby loves me just the way I am. So there. 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

0: Arch. The arch, which is planned to be 250 feet tall, will stand between the Lincoln Memorial and Arlington National Cemetery. A lawsuit has been filed challenging the planned construction. Little change in the number of new unemployment claims for last week.
1: New claims for unemployment benefits rose, but just by 2,000 in the week ending August 29th to 206,000. Continuing claims, those remaining on benefits, also rose to 1.77 million for the week ending August 22nd. There were more people receiving layoff notices last month. U.S.-based employers announced more than 52,000 job cuts in August. Outplacement firm Challenger Gray & Christmas says layoffs were up 58% from July, but were down from a year ago. Procter & Gamble and Estee Lauder were among those announcing cuts. There were also cuts at Tyson Foods. Janico Selda, Fox News.
0: The average rate on a 30-year mortgage has climbed to its highest rate in 13 months to 6.71% from 6.66 last week. That's according to mortgage buyer Freddie Mac. A year ago, the average rate was 6.5%. I'm Lisa Lacera. This is Fox News.
2: Here's the AM 540 KWMT weatherology forecast. Mainly clear tonight, lows around 73. Southerly winds, 8 to 15 miles per hour. Ample sunshine expected. Tomorrow, high of 94. Mainly clear tomorrow night, lows level off around 69. High temperatures reach up to 93 Saturday under mainly clear skies. 87 Sunday, slight chance for storms. From the Weatherology Weather Center, I'm staff meteorologist Laura Lockwood. Currently, it's 88 degrees.
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0: Oh, my man understands. Done for you by Tammy Wynette, country music's first lady. The Fox Business Report coming up.
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3: I'm Susan Lee, and this is the Fox Business Report. The major averages ending higher as Treasury yields retreated after Fed Governor Christopher Waller signaled that he would back holding interest rates steady if August inflation data supports it. Mega cap tech stocks driving the gains. The Magnificent Seven big cap tech stocks rallied across the board. Software stocks gained after Snowflake reported better than expected earnings results. Its share surged 18%. Chip stocks were mixed after Broadcom reported solid third quarter earnings but issued disappointing guidance. Its stock fell nearly 3%. NVIDIA stock rose 2% after the AI chip-making darling announced it would acquire AI startup Hugging Face for around $13 billion, the latest acquisition by the chip giant at the center of the AI boom. The Dow up 624 points, the Nasdaq higher by 366, S&P 500 up 81. That's your Fox Business Report. I'm Hillary Barsky, invested in you.
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0: with Darrell Worley. 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

0: 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Right before that, Tim McGraw, something like that. You've got Tim Dale on the Driving Home Show, Child of the 50s, True Country KWMT, taking you back to the 50s right now. Here's Elvis.
1: Well, a hard-headed woman, a soft-hearted man, but it's a